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Guaranteed human.

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5: 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Y'all are not fun. Some of y'all mad just said you're not fun.
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1: This is an email that could make your life better. Oh. Certainly could make your day better, and I want to share it. It came in to murphysamandjody.com from So. We've heard from So before. Hey, y'all, wanted to chime in about journaling.
0: Okay. Mm-hmm. Sam got his mom a journal for Mother's Day.
1: In hopes that she will tell some stories of her life.
2: Write down some history.
1: I started journaling, this is from So, when I was 17. I'm now 33. It was a hard habit to begin, but now I actually reach for my journal over my phone sometimes.
0: Oh, wow. Okay.
1: Something that helped me was setting a 10 to 20 minute timer at night and just brain dump. I jot down the highlights of my day, what bothered me, a quote someone said that I wanted to remember, whatever. I write just anything. With 15 years of journaling, I can see how far I've come over the years. Yes, it is cringy to see what I wrote at 17, at 21, at 25, or even what I wrote last week. It's still a reminder of all I've accomplished and overcome. Journaling is a hard task to begin, but something I tell my clients is to task parrot. I believe So is a counselor.
0: Okay.
1: To task parrot. Find a time of day when you consistently do something like a coffee break or your nighttime routine. Pair it with that. Jot down a few lines, and most of all, don't overthink it.
0: I've heard that so many times that, you know, because I'm guilty of that. In a journal, I want to write full sentences and I want to have it fluid and make sense. And they say that really just jotting the randomness, the brain dump that So's talking about, is the easiest way to, because you get discouraged and frustrated if it feels like it's taking you forever. At least it was for me.
1: I hear that advice, and I'm sorry that I don't have to have it to go back and look at and say, what was I thinking at 20? What was I thinking when I met you guys?
0: Yeah.
1: I would love to know.
0: What were you thinking when you married me?
1: I remember. But it's a beautiful reminder. But it's also a reminder that it's never too late to start.
0: Well, there are variations on that. They do say it's therapeutic to actually do the pen to paper, pen to pad, if you do iPad thing.
1: I love it.
0: But if you really wanted to keep records, I mean, you can dictate it into your phone. There's a lot of different ways to do it. I don't know therapeutically if it's the same thing of like just that physical touch to the paper, getting it out of your system. I don't know why that works, but it works.
1: Well, talking to a friend sometimes helps
0: you.
1: So
0: right.
1: Maybe if you dictated it and it
0: became
1: your journal.
0: That's a great point, Jody. Yeah, true.
1: All right. Thank you for sending this email. Join us anytime.
3: We've just been informed by management that they want us to take random drug tests. So we're trying a new one today. As we cue up this next song, we'll let you know how it goes.

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1: There is so much stuff everywhere, merch, if you will, that is sold to us as collectible, right? Collector's item. At the movies, you see it. The Mandalorian and Grogu movie next week. There are like three popcorn buckets.
2: At least.
1: And they're all beautiful and exciting and expensive, but plastic. Yeah. And to me, I even touched that little helmet the other day in line. I was like, it's just so plasticky. And I understand it's to eat popcorn out of.
0: Yeah. Well, I mean, you don't want a 5-pound metal, you know, helmet to eat popcorn out of. I get that.
2: Especially
0: part.
2: If you drop it.
1: Ta-dang, dang, so,
0: in the theater.
1: How do you know if it's actually worth collecting?
0: That's a really good question. Well, you know, when you said that just now too, though, that makes me think about like when Beanie Babies were the thing or stuffed animals. I mean, you could technically say the same thing, that it's just a bunch of stuffing and fabric. But it's a collectible,
2: yeah,
0: for some reason.
2: Collectibles, and at some point, collectibles are valuable or have value.
1: I right.
2: Mean, the popcorn buckets, it's never going to
0: But they might. Somebody might be. 50 Ooh. Years
1: they,
0: from now, there may be one person left with a Grogu bucket. And you know what? They've just hit the jackpot.
1: I doubt that, because they're so mass-produced, and they're going to be held onto by Star Wars fanatics on shelves forever. Anyway, so the questions to ask yourself, they say, is it rare? Grogu buckets probably aren't rare. Is it authentic? You're probably buying the real one.
2: Yeah.
0: Well, the real Grogu bucket is the one Grogu has, but yes.
1: Is it in demand, or will it be in demand one day? You're right. You got to play the long game, Murphy. You got to wait. Just like all those people with the Star Wars original toys.
0: Well, if you want to take a chance, then you really need to buy two. That way one stays packaged and the other is one you use.
1: Oh, now you're talking, huh?
2: Yeah. So you just got from 50 bucks to 100 bucks.
0: That's from my new book called How to Be a Hoarder.
2: Yeah.
1: That's not a new book. You guys want to hear about the first thing I ever heard of or saw that was supposedly collectible? My mama Thelma. I loved her so much. And when we were little kids, we would go spend time with her. And she loved to drink beer. And I remember sitting on the front porch with her one day, and she was smoking a cigarette and drinking a beer, which is what we did on the front porch. She did.
0: She did. Yeah, you didn't, right?
1: She had a beer can that was very artistic, and there was so much on it. And I was like, what is this? And she goes, this is the collectible bicentennial beer can. And I was like, what? And it was.
2: She didn't open it up.
1: Oh, she was drinking out of it. But she kept that thing around in her kitchen forever. I remember seeing it for years later.
0: Oh, really?
1: Yeah.
2: Well, you thought it was the same one.
3: Right. For more information on contests on this station, go to stevefmvirginia.com/rules.
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1: Sam's always up on the new eats. He's the food dude.
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2: and
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2: 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Waffles, whatever you want. 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Along with the Cinnamon Toast Crunch pancakes.
0: Sounds like something Elf would eat.
2: Yeah.
3: Yeah, it does. Buddy the Elf.
2: By the way,
3: Elf.
2: This isn't a limited time. This is permanent. 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
0: Man, you can probably do some kind of cinnamon roll with that. You can do all.
3: Cupcakes, cinnamon rolls, cookies.
2: Chicken and dumplings.
3: Okay.
2: Also, Eggo has a couple new flavors for us. Cookies and cream.
3: Oh, man.
2: It's not even waffles anymore. It's dessert.
0: Yeah.
2: These are chocolate with little white cream chips in them.
3: Yeah.
2: And they also have a cinnamon roll, which has got creamy icing chips in it.
3: Breakfast is getting, in the stores, more and more dessert-like, and that's not the way to start your day.
0: It started
3: really.
0: With
3: it's
0: the
3: not.
0: Cereals. I mean, think about it. As a kid, you know, that's
3: my mom wouldn't buy Cookie Crunch.
0: Sugar Smacks.
2: Yeah. Cookie Crisp.
3: I was told so quickly, I'm not buying Cookie Crisp for you. They wouldn't do it.
0: I don't want cornflakes. I want frosted flakes.
3: Right.
2: I want more sugar. Jimmy Dean has a new bacon coming our way. It's hot bacon.
3: Ooh.
2: If you've ever tried the Jimmy Dean hot sausage, the little chub,
3: but
2: it's going to be the same heat as that.
3: I like
2: Murphy, you and I can handle this. I've tried the hot sausage.
0: Oh, we can?
2: Before.
0: Okay.
2: Yeah, it's not bad.
0: Okay.
3: Oh, the tender babies, you guys. Well, hot bacon sounds good.
2: It's true, yeah.
3: It does.
2: Any kind of bacon sounds good.
0: Yeah.
2: I got a new tater tot shape from the folks at Orida. If you remember last week, I told you they came out with Star Tater Tots. Mm-hmm. Well, now we have Dino Tots. Dino Tater Tots. So you team this up with Tyson.
3: Dino Nuggets.
2: Talk about a birthday party fun, huh?
0: Yeah. You can't tell a difference between a tot and a piece of chicken.
2: No.
3: I think you probably can.
2: This one's a pterodactyl, and this one's a triceratops.
0: Yeah.
3: Cute stuff.
2: And the folks at Slice have a new canned drink coming our way. Dirty Slice.
3: Yeah.
0: Okay.
2: It's dirty soda.
3: Got it.
2: And it's not going to have dairy in it. It's got this coconut-derived oil that'll give it the creamy flavor.
3: So dirty oil.
2: But get this. It's going to have all the biotics. Pre, post, and pro.
3: Nice.
0: That's to distract you from the oil.
2: Yes.
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0: Her Taylor joining us because I shared with everybody what you made for me for Mother's Day. You want to explain it to the guys like they're 5 years old?
1: Yeah. Sure. Yeah, I made date bark. Has dates, peanut butter, dark chocolate. Mm. Some people like to add peanuts too and call it kind of like a nature's Snicker bar. Rather than have peanuts.
2: Ooh, yeah.
1: Yeah, it was pretty easy to do. Basically just squished a bunch of dates onto some parchment paper, drizzled some peanut butter on top, and then melted some dark chocolate and poured that on top, and then set it in the fridge and cut it up. And it was super easy, and it's really good.
2: It is delicious.
0: Couple of things. Why?
1: For one, I recently started eating dates more often, and I really, really loved them. Mm-hmm. You know, they taste a lot like brown sugar, and the other reason is because it's a healthier option, and I know that mom's been trying to watch it a little bit, so I thought that, you know, instead of making, like, banana bread or any other dessert that I've made in the past, then this would be a good idea, and it worked out. It was really easy and very good.
2: It is really delicious.
0: And you used organic peanut butter?
3: Yeah, what brand did you use? Because this stuff is delicious.
1: I bought it from Aldi.
2: Okay. So, you know, the one thing I should say, though, because if you're not used to eating dates, it's very high in fiber. Just FYI.
3: Oh, I just had two of them.
2: It is considered a natural laxative, so you don't want to eat like four or five of these things at one time necessarily. If your digestive system's not used to it.
0: Okay.
2: Not that I'm speaking from experience, although I kind of am.
1: I was about to say, Dad, did you have some problems?
2: Yeah.
0: This was a very sweet Mother's Day gift. I love that I am very careful about what I eat, but it's just, it looks beautiful. It looks like bark. It's very decadent.
2: It's just a warning that you don't want to eat 10 pieces of it without understanding.
3: Maybe you don't want to eat 10 pieces.
1: Right.
0: Okay, so do the amounts matter? If we're going to post the recipe, Taylor, is it like how much peanut butter? It's just how much you want?
1: I honestly didn't measure it out. What I can say is that I did take as many dates as would fill up the little tray that I used.
0: Sweet.
1: And push them down.
0: Mm-hmm.
1: I didn't count those out. And then I honestly just eyeballed it. So just enough peanut butter to cover like a small layer of it.
0: Love it.
1: And then same thing with the dark chocolate. So I'm sorry I don't have measurements. It was from the heart.
0: I love it from the heart.
2: Really fantastic.
0: Thank you, baby. So Taylor's date bark, also known as Murphy's Natural Laxative.
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1: Love having you along. 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
0: You said your own name
1: I'm
0: weird.
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0: So Peggy sends this email, Jody. She's really your spirit animal. I think this is the right term for this, the way this reads. She said, I heard Jody talking about her walks, and I had to add my thought. When you were talking about your walks, you were talking about how you like to get outside, that you can do a treadmill, but you would rather be out in nature. That's where she's going with this.
1: Well, just that it's not about steps for me or exercise as much as nature. I want to see all the animals doing all the things.
0: Well, here's what Peggy says. During COVID, when I thought we'd be stuck for quite a while, I bought a treadmill. But then I decided to continue to walk outside because my spirit, speaking of that, needs that.
1: Yes.
0: I need the sounds. I need the real air, the rain, the snow, the sun, whatever. I just need, in all caps, to be outside.
1: Yeah, I feel that. Peggy, I feel that as a girl who was sort of raised in the country, running around barefooted, sitting on the back porch. Like, it was a thing. When it was raining, we would go sit on the back porch because we had a little porch that had a tin roof, like, and it just sounded so cool. And you would literally just sit in a rocking chair next to Dad, and that's it. You know,
2: there's nothing wrong with that. That's what I do on the patio nowadays.
1: Okay.
2: When it starts raining, it's just like, it's comforting.
1: If that's a part of your childhood, if you're introduced to it in childhood, you will seek it out later in life, especially in the way we live now with all the devices and everything that's technical calling your name. I feel like you need it more than ever.
0: Well, I find that at the end of the day, when I'm taking the dogs out, because Jody goes to bed first, and I'm taking the dogs out before bedtime, there's just a moment after I get them settled and I walk back out, and you just breathe for a second. It's like, peace. Mm-hmm. It's weird how it just automatically kind of wraps you in, you know, in a little bit of peace. Maybe it's because it's the first quiet moment of the day. Yeah. I don't know.
1: It can be like therapy. I mean, if you let it, you have to know to seek that out. Like, nature can be like therapy if you know how to let it in.
0: Yeah.
1: So exciting here on a Monday. Okay. Thank you, Peggy. Jump in anytime.
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1: I know it's only been one day, but I got an update on the super valuable, at least I hope it's super valuable, Mark Hamill, Luke Skywalker, Star Wars trading cards.
0: Which is considered number one, right? Like in the series for tops?
1: Number one in the series. One of these sold recently for $687,000.
2: Unreal.
1: Primo mint condition. And I went up in the attic, pulled my box down, and I got four of these.
2: Because it looked familiar to you, right? Yeah. You knew you had it.
1: Wait a second. I know this guy. He's Luke Skywalker. So I've got four of these. One of them I know is not in great shape because the corners are bent because I played with it as a kid.
2: Good for you.
1: The other three, I want to know if they're worth $687,000 each.
0: Sure, of
2: because
0: course.
2: If that's the case, wouldn't? We'll never see Sam again.
0: Although, you know, isn't it a little concerning? Dumb question here. Why would you keep something that valuable in the attic?
1: Because to me, it wasn't valuable.
2: You
1: Up in the attic, I got stuff from high school. I got those. I got some Mardi Gras doubloon collections. Yeah. I got all kinds of stuff.
2: Oh, the shout out for the box that he brought. He brought the box here.
0: Yeah.
2: The box is not a shoe box. It's a...
1: I don't even know what it is.
2: Plastic, like seal it, close it with a clink box.
1: Yeah, and it's small because I never collected baseball cards. I wasn't into that. Just a handful of these. So anyway, I went on to the website that grades these things, PSA.
2: Yeah.
1: I opened an account, free.
0: Cool.
1: And I decided, you know what? I just need to bite the bullet.
0: Send one.
1: Send the three good ones. No, not just one. I'm going to send the three good ones. They told me it was $98 to send all three.
2: Yeah.
1: For the whole thing.
2: Okay.
1: And I get back my results in 75 days.
2: Oh. Okay.
1: I don't know why it takes so long.
2: Well, authenticating.
1: I mean, I can look at it and say,
0: Will you have any fingernails left by then?
1: You know what? I'll probably forget about it before then until I get the email back.
0: Well, you know, when you were talking about it yesterday, I started just jumping on because I am not an expert at all in that field.
1: Mm-hmm.
0: But, you know, even if it's not, there are different classifications that could be worth anywhere between 900, you know, in 5,000, which is not chump chips.
1: Oh, no.
0: You know what I mean?
1: Uh-huh.
0: And so it's worth the investment, even if they come back and go, I'm sorry.
1: Yeah.
0: But, you know, I had no idea. It's fascinating to me that this is a thing.
1: Yeah. I have to. And they even give you instructions on how to ship these things. I got to put them in special plastic containers.
2: I bet.
1: Bubble wrap.
0: Okay.
1: Clean box. Send it off to them.
2: Certified.
1: And get this. The little plastic cases that they put it in, once they're done, they'll put it in this thing with a rating on it, a grading.
2: Yes. Oh.
1: Sonically sealed in a tamper-evident holder. Tamper-evident holder.
2: That's worth doing it.
1: Yeah. You know, this is sonically sealed.
0: Yeah, I don't even know what that means.
1: So in the next week, they're being shipped off and we'll cross our fingers.
2: Yeah.
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1: I kind of want to change the name from Date Bark to Peanut Butter Chocolate Date Bark for this recipe that we shared this week. Our oldest daughter, Taylor, made for me for Mother's Day some, you know, bark.
0: Yeah.
1: And it was made with dates as the sweetener. Because she knows I try to watch what I eat, and she loves dates. And she told us how to make it. We put the recipe and the method at murphysamandjody.com. So go get it. You can see a picture of the date bark.
0: And you know, I'm an idiot because I had to ask what dates were. I thought dates were some dried version of something else, but they're just dates.
1: Just dates.
2: Yeah.
0: And that doesn't register with me. I don't know that I've ever seen them in the grocery store.
1: Oh, yeah. They're there.
0: Now, I guess I have to go to a grocery store first. But other than that.
2: Yeah. I haven't seen dates for years, but that's a different story.
0: Yeah, that's truly right.
1: Date bark is a different problem for you, Sam. Anyway.
0: Yeah, how do you make a date bark?
1: We have some questions. Sam probably knows.
2: Continue.
1: No. I want to get to some of your questions that we're rolling in. What is this about dates being used as a dessert? I want in. Love the show. Love you guys. That's from Carly. So, you know, you think of bark, you think of melted chocolate and peanuts and pretzels or anything you want to do. You pour it down. You lay it flat and you let it set.
0: Correct.
1: And then you break it up. You don't set it down. You let it set, like in the refrigerator. Taylor knows I watch what I eat, so she loves dates. And that's why she's like, this is a natural sweetener. They're high in fiber. They're good for you. Mm-hmm. And so she smashed it down on the bottom, the dates. You have to take the pits out, too.
0: Mm. Oh, dates have pits?
1: Yeah.
0: I really need to learn about
2: again,
0: dates.
2: Again, I could tell you that, but yeah.
1: Anyway, you just have to pit them. It's easy.
0: Yeah.
1: And take them out. Anyway, that's what you do. But I just wanted to answer your questions. We put the method of how to make this online at murphysamandjody.com. Three ingredients. Very easy. No wrong way to do it.
0: Okay.
1: Jonathan sent this about the date bark your daughter made. Where can I get the recipe? So that's where it is. And he says, also love the daily podcast. I listen to you guys while putting dinner together at night.
0: Oh, well, thank you.
1: Thank
0: we
1: you,
0: appreciate
1: Jonathan.
0: That. So they grow on trees, apparently, Sam. I didn't know that. They're called.
2: Let me guess, a date tree?
0: It is, a date palm, actually. Yes, you're right.
1: Sam wants a date tree.
2: Okay.
1: Coming up next.
0: Sam wants a date.
1: Actually, he doesn't.
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1: Morning pick-me-up time. So if you are in a relationship, whether it's a marriage or just a serious relationship, and you just want to make it better, you know the most simple thing to do. And it is a secret. It is a secret of long-lasting and happier marriages. It is just to be kind, even when you don't feel like it. It's not the big gestures that make a big deal. It's the little everyday things.
2: Daily kindness.
0: It is, because the problem is when you, the more comfortable you get with people, the more unfiltered you're going to be, and there's a chance grumpiness is going to come across or anything like that, right? And that's the thing that you really need to catch. Hear yourself before you say it.
1: Yeah, and impatience. Look, I mean, it does. It happens.
0: Yeah.
1: I don't know why you're making faces, Sam.
2: I'm the king of impatience.
1: We've never been in a marriage with you, in a relationship with you like that. We're in a friendship relationship with you. But Murphy and I are married, and I can tell you for sure, there have been times, I remember one instance in particular, we were having a very bad period day. Mm-hmm. You know, it was not, there was some stuff, and there was an ice storm, and it was icy. Really icy. And he made sure I got in. He came over anyway and helped me get into the car so that I wouldn't slip. And I remember that making me almost cry, going like, here we are fighting in a rift. And you were so kind, you know?
0: Well, I mean, just because we're arguing doesn't mean that I don't love you.
1: I know. You know? It's that meme. Have you ever seen that old meme of the man? He's mad, but he's holding an umbrella over the lady. Even though I'm mad, I still love you.
2: Yeah.
1: And so just the small gestures, bringing a cup of coffee, is there, you know, how are you today? How was your day? Like, and avoid keeping score. Don't keep score.
0: Yeah, I think that our lives got better when we both remembered that despite when things are getting rough or not, that we're still on the same team. As long as you understand that you're on the same team when you're having the argument, you're probably going to treat the other person, you know, differently. Because
1: you need to.
0: We certainly have had our huge headbutting over the years.
1: Be in alliance with each other.
2: So that was you being kind to Jody? That wasn't you like, get in the car and get out of my face?
1: He would never say that to me, and I would never respond to that.
0: Right. But maybe that's what's happened in your marriage.
1: Hey!
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2: Messages rolling in from Instagram and Facebook, so let's get to some. Brittany, who reached out to us earlier this week about doing a digital detox. Remember, she said that
0: she was the one that said that she stopped doom scrolling and all that for 6 weeks, I guess, for Lent. Right?
2: Right. Which, that's impressive. Meaning, a digital detox is you still use your device to call and text people and, you know, your boss needs you.
3: For what it was made for.
2: But you, right. But you don't go online and shop or doom scroll or just look at cats. AI cats.
0: Well, and it's sort of like without purpose. That's really what that scrolling is. If you're going to shop and need to shop, then you shop. But if you're going to get lost in just scrolling and looking and you're doing it out of boredom, I think that's really what she's talking about.
2: And that's
0: right?
2: What happens. So she stopped doing it for a long time and she shared that with us and we were really wowed because the digital detox we had shared in the morning pick-me-up was to do it for 2 weeks and see how your focus changed and how your mental health changed. And she did it for longer and we were like amazed at that. She said, here she is again.
0: Oh, she's responded back.
2: I heard you guys talking about my digital detox and reading my comment. I did go back, meaning after the, you know, Lent was
0: up. I was wondering if she had stopped that altogether.
2: She said, I did go back, but not nearly as much. The scrolling is definitely down to just a few minutes a day, but stress is still down and everything is still down.
0: Say, that's beautiful. But she's made a fundamental change there, which is different. I think it's more about the awareness. If you're going to do it and you want to, there's nothing wrong with that. Mm-hmm. But if you're prone to getting sucked into things like I am, you know,
2: going down
0: rabbit
2: holes.
0: You look up and say, oh my God, it's 9:30. What happened? You know?
2: Yeah. And then you don't really know except that AI cats or something like that. And I say that because I've seen that lately. I'm like looking at them going, I know they're not real, but man, it's funny.
3: You mean the cats that wake the people up by playing drums and guitar?
2: No, I've not seen those.
3: Oh, you got to see those.
0: No,
2: anyway, it's pointless.
0: I've not seen that.
2: The word is, Brittany, again, thank you for this. If you really do want to change this, expect it to be hard at first because it's the world we live in with that little device calling your name all the time. So when you go to pick it up, you have to stop yourself and put something else in its place.
0: Well, you have to catch that even in the first place. You have to do that whole, wait a second, I'm about to look and scroll. Mm-hmm. Sometimes you bypass that altogether and you're just in
2: doing it.
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1: 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We are running to catch a sock puppet performance of Hamilton that's happening in the hallway. 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
7: 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Hop in. Let's go for a ride in the Nissan Armada Pro 4X. 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
0: 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Yeah, we know, shocking. Comedy powerhouse Rocky Dale Davis is rolling into Dr. Pepper Park on Friday, May 29th, and we figured you deserve to laugh at something other than your own life choices.
5: 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I don't touch y'all, because y'all are not fun, dude. Y'all are not fun. Some of y'all mad just said you're not fun.
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That's just pollen. 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
5: 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Some of y'all mad just said you're not fun.
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whole batch of songs will always be by your side. Not like a best friend or a dog would be, but on the side, like tater tots or baked beans, maybe a macaroni salad or a potato salad, coleslaw, and so on and so forth. 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